0: 36-year-old man with murder after remains thought to be a missing Queensland woman were found near Toowoomba. Investigators say a body found late last night is believed to be 30-year-old Yana Armstrong, who was reported missing on Wednesday. A 48-year-old man's been taken into custody and charged with one count of murder as a domestic violence offence. His case is scheduled to be heard in the Toowoomba Magistrates Court tomorrow. Iran's Revolutionary Guards Navy says it's closed the Strait of Hormuz until further notice, following confrontation with a vessel it claims was using an illegal shipping route. Iran continues to insist that the Memorandum of Understanding signed with the US last month gave it control over the traffic of vessels in the strait. The US Congressman Ro Khanna says he was detained for 90 minutes by armed Israeli settlers during a recent visit to the occupied West Bank. He wrote on social media that he'd been in a van with his team when they were surrounded by men wielding M4 rifles. He says the Israeli army had sided with the settlers and continued the detention.
1: I saw the arrogance in the eyes of those settlers, 21 and 22-year-olds with guns, laughing that they had detained us. The arrogance of those young IDF soldiers that my tax dollars are funding, having no respect for the fact that they were detaining Americans. It is the arrogance of power, of a power that has had no accountability.
0: Health authorities warn that flu cases in New South Wales have surged to their highest level this year. The seasonal peak is likely still weeks away. More than 3,000 cases were reported in a week, with children aged between 5 and 9 making up more than a fifth of the cases. A professional basketballer living with type 1 diabetes says sharing her story is one way to help others. Living Out Loud is Diabetes Australia's campaign during this National Diabetes Week. One of the voices in that campaign is Lara. She explains the day-to-day challenges of type 1 diabetes.
2: Diabetes as a whole is exhausting. Chasing perfect results is really hard. I mean, you have to be on your game all the time. That can weigh you down a bit mentally and emotionally.
0: To sport, and in the AFL, Carlton's winning run under interim coach Josh Fraser has come to an end after a 64-point loss to Hawthorn at the MCG. Czechia's Linda Noskova has won the women's singles title at the Wimbledon tennis tournament, defeating compatriot Karolina Muchová in a tense final. Here's the BBC's John Wilkinson.
3: The 21-year-old is the youngest female winner of Wimbledon since her countrywoman Petra Kvitova in 2011. And Kvitova rose to her feet alongside Her Royal Highness the Princess of Wales in the royal box to applaud her success. Muchová had previous Grand Slam final experience, but she fell a set and 5-2 down before the drama truly began. Noskova's nerves and a sudden elevation in Muchová's level saw 5 championship points come and go. It went to a decider and Noskova rallied and triumphed to become Czechia's 3rd champion in 4 years.
0: In rugby union, the Wallabies have recorded a 9th loss in 10 tests, losing to France 42-26 in the nation's championship in Brisbane. The Australians led at half-time, but France scored 30 unanswered points in the second half. The Wallabies are yet to secure a win in the nation's championship and will face Italy next Saturday.
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Well, hello, hi, good morning. Debbie Nyack with you for a wee sip of Irish coffee. Just the best quality stuff. 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And firstly, I must thank Jeff Colwell for sitting in for me last week. I believe he did a wonderful job. Thank you very much for keeping the seat warm to just the right temperature, Jeff. 6 minutes past 10. And currently 20 Celsius here in Noosa. We're heading for 24 today. What a beautiful winter's day. Sun is shining. There's a hint of a breeze here in Noosa. A fabulous day altogether. I really am enjoying this little warm day. I don't like being cold. A partly cloudy day ahead. Winds westerly 15 to 20 k's. Becoming light early this afternoon. And UV index is moderate, so you will need to wear your sunscreen today. A moderate fire danger rating. Overnight, down to a chilly 9, up to 23 tomorrow, another sunny day. And will remain sunny until around Thursday, when there'll be a possible shower starting for a weekend of showers next weekend, which we won't worry about at the moment. But overnight temperatures hover between 9 and 13 for the rest of the week. All right, let's get on and start the program with a favourite, and I happen to know that because so many people asked to hear him sing, Mr. Daniel O'Donnell.

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0: And off she goes. That's young Margot and the boys from the County Armagh. And Irish Coffee opened this morning with Far, Far From Home, Daniel O'Donnell. 10:15, not a child in the house washed yet.
1: Hello, oh, this Paddy here.
0: Yes.
1: You know, me granny used to say, there's nothing like a good bit of lipping about to get the old corpuscles racing. So, give her a twiddle, and on you go.

0: that got me little feet a-tapping. Yes. Dermot Haggerty there, the Whistling Thief. I played that especially for Graham Jones. Good morning, Graham, and thank you very much for tuning in to Irish Coffee with me, Debbie Noick. We're here on Noosa FM 101.3, and we're going right around the Sunshine Coast, around Australia, and indeed around the world through our website. We're streaming on noosafm.org. And before we heard from little Dermot Haggerty, we also had Fairport Convention, the Hens March through the Midden, and the Four Poster Bed.
1: 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I hope

nice to hear the Cranberries on a Sunday morning, on a beautiful Sunday morning. Ode to my family. Now, a little teaser for you. Where is the oldest yacht club in the world? The oldest yacht club in the world. And I'll tell you right after this.

0: I've been listening to Mr. DJ Curtin and the Rose of Tralee. Okay, where is the oldest yacht club in the world? Well, be Gora and be Dad and Janie Mack. It's the Royal Cork Yacht Club, founded in 1720. Yes, the Royal Cork Yacht Club.
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2: Excuse me, madam.
0: Oh,
2: is Paddy here?
0: Yes, Paddy.
2: Listen, would you have any idea at all what hour of the day it is?
0: Well, it's 29 minutes to 11.
2: Heavens above, Mrs. Ain't it great at reading the clock? Sure, that's a grand time altogether. So
0: I know, I know, I know. Now, clear off, Paddy. I've got a show to run here.

I like that. It's Craig Duncan, Fig for a Kiss, and Hardiman the Fiddler. Now, I was looking at a list of the top 10 names for babies. This is in the UK for last year, 2025. And I thought we might run through a few of them. The top 10 names for babies in the UK. Well, at number 10 is Isabella. Number 9, Ivy. And 8, Elsie. Number 7, Poppy. Freya came in at number 6. Oh, that's my niece's name. Freya came in at number 6. Florence, number 5. Isla came in at 4. Amelia at 3. Lily was number 2 on the list of top 10 names. And in at number 1, have you guessed already? Olivia. Olivia. And coming into the top 100 for the very first time in the UK last year, in came Gracie, Alba, yes, Lila, and Eliana. And guess what? Ada. Ada has surged up the list by 54 places to number 45 in the number 45 spot now. Now, it's interesting because some of those names are very, very old. And if you wait long enough, like everything else in fashion, things will come back into fashion. I'm surprised to see Ivy and Elsie and Florence in the top 10, I have to say. But, and Ada's coming up into the straight. Gracie, Alba. Yes. So there you are, the top 10 names for babies in the UK. And coming up after 11 o'clock, after the 11 o'clock news, I'll present Easy Street, and that's when I'll give you the top 10 boys' names for babies born in the UK. I can't wait. So while we're waiting for that to happen, how about a little something from the late, great Sinead O'Connor? This is Lord Franklin. Good morning.

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The diddly idle dum and a diddly idle dum. Ah, they don't write them like that anymore. Ah, the Mountain Dew, the Clancy Brothers there with Tommy Makem. And prior to that, Ireland's Gift and Tian's Polka.

0: Yes. The story of Murphy and the bricks, the sick note from Briar. From Briar.
1: 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This year we're celebrating our 10th birthday. Our connection with Noosa FM began 10 years ago when a presenter found his forever home that we were marketing. It's these personal connections that I believe make our business about people, not property. Thank you to all our clients and customers over the years. And if you're thinking of a move, it would be my pleasure to have a friendly chat at any time with me, Sean Carey.
0: Celtic woman, Panis Angelicus, featuring Chloe Agnew.

0: Yes, very nice, very gentle. Panis Angelicus featuring Chloe Agnew, almost taking Irish Coffee to a close for another week. And after the 11 o'clock news coming up very shortly, I'll present Easy Street. So that's a trip back to, well, we'll start with the 60s and see where we go from there. And of course, I'll be bringing you the top 10 boys' names in the UK for 2025. It's 3 minutes to 11.
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2: Hello, I'm David Cameron. The US military says it's started another round of airstrikes in Iran after Iran's Revolutionary Guards closed the Strait of Hormuz following a confrontation with a vessel. Iran accused the ship of using what it called an illegal shipping route. The BBC's Andrew Ochieng has more.
3: A statement from the Revolutionary Guards said the ship had switched off its systems and was endangering maritime security, but had stopped when warning shots were fired upon it. The IRGC say the vital waterway will remain closed until the U.S. ceases its interference in the region, as they put it. They have also threatened to target what they called new regional enemy bases if they are attacked. Iran continues to insist that the memorandum of understanding signed with the U.S. last month gave it control over traffic in the strait. The US disputes this.
2: Queensland police have charged a 48-year-old man with murder after remains thought to be a missing Queensland woman were found near Toowoomba. Investigators say a body found late last night is believed to be 30-year-old Yana Armstrong, who was reported missing on Wednesday. A 48-year-old man has been taken into custody and charged with one count of murder as a domestic violence offence. His case is scheduled to be heard in the Toowoomba Magistrates Court tomorrow. Some of Australia's top universities will be questioned over their handling of anti-Semitism at the Royal Commission tomorrow. Vice-Chancellors from Sydney, Monash, ANU, Melbourne and UNSW will give evidence. An organisation representing Jewish students will deliver a submission that anti-Semitism has become normalised on Australian campuses. Speaking to Sky, Education Minister Jason Clare says their experiences must be heard.
4: In particular from Jewish students, about the abuse that they suffered, the intimidation and the harassment that they experienced at universities, and that's just not on.
2: The family of a 13-year-old girl allegedly murdered in central Western Victoria say they're overwhelmed by the support they've been given. A 16-year-old boy has been charged with Layla Jeffries' murder after remains were found at the small town of Donald. Her aunt, Caitlin Shane, has thanked the community.
5: Thank you to everyone for everything they've been doing to help and support. And thank you for making sure that my sister knows how much she is loved and how much Layla is loved. And thank you to whoever found her. It would have been worse to not know.
2: A minute's silence will be observed for suburban Australian rules footballer Nathan Fitzgerald before Richmond and Melbourne take the field for their AFL match at the MCG today. The 27-year-old suffered a fatal mid-match injury on July 4 and died in hospital 2 days later. The Epping Football Netball Club, where the popular high school teacher played, hosted a public memorial service at their home ground yesterday. Nathan's father, Gary Fitzgerald, spoke to a crowd of several hundred.
6: It teaches us a lesson about life, how precious life is, because you just don't know.
2: To sport, and in the Men's World Cup, England have beaten Norway 2-1 in their quarterfinals match and are through to the semi-finals. Norway opened the scoring, but Jude Bellingham scored the two goals for England, including one in extra time to give them the victory. They were level, 1-1 at the end of the regular 90 minutes in the match played in Miami. England now play the winner of the game between Argentina and Switzerland.
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Welcome to Easy Street. I'm Debbie Noick. I'm so glad that you could make it. And hi to Gaz listening in. 6 minutes past 11. I was, when I was coming to the studio, just before I left to come to the studio this morning, I was watching the World Cup and England versus Norway. And I've managed until a few moments ago not to know the score. I had my fingers in my ears when the 9 o'clock news was on, so I wouldn't know the result. And I forgot to put my fingers in my ears, and now I know the result. So I'm a bit upset. Oh, not upset at the result, but just basically I was happy whoever won, of course. But I was trying to keep it a secret until I got home later on today. Anyway, I digress, because you want to know what the weather's like today, don't you? Well, it's 21 here on the Sunshine Coast as I speak, and we're hoping for 24 delicious, delicious degrees. Partly cloudy day, overall winds westerly, 15 to 20 k's, becoming lighter early this afternoon. Humidity is currently 65%, and the winds are currently northwesterly, 15 k's, gusting to 18 k's. Overnight, a chilly night tonight. Oh, yes, 9 overnight. Time to cuddle the cat. Wish I had a cat. 23 tomorrow, lovely sunny day, and the sunny days will continue until Wednesday. For the next couple of days, it's 10 overnight, and Tuesday and Wednesday, and 23 Tuesday, 21 Wednesday, lovely sunny day, and the showers will roll in from Thursday onwards. Okay, well, we're heading to the 60s at the moment to start the program. I wonder if you remember the first song. You'd have to be of a certain age.

Do you remember who sang that? I'm sure you do. Bobby Vinton. And we're staying in the 60s.

Don't worry, be happy. Good advice there. From the end, playing that particular number, the strings of Sergio Rafael. Sergio Rafael. Now, there have been important traffic changes around the Tewantin-Noosa-Noosaville area because Dunella Lake Bridge in Tewantin is undergoing major upgrade, and for this construction time, which runs from now until early December, the Tewantin-Dunella Lake Bridge will operate as two-way traffic through a single lane over the bridge controlled by traffic lights. Traffic delays and congestion are still expected, particularly during business periods. So where and when appropriate, we suggest you detour via Yamundi-Noosa Road, Beckmans Road and the Karoi-Noosa Road. Now, Noosa Council will continue to monitor these traffic conditions and they'll review the arrangement as required to support traffic flow plus community safety and project delivery. Also, if you go by bus, some disruption to TransLink bus services is to be expected, so passengers are encouraged to check service updates before travelling. Pedestrian and cyclist access will remain available via the shared pathway over the bridge, but marine access under the bridge will be closed during this construction period until December. If you need further updates, listen to us here at Noosa FM 101.3 or visit Noosa Council's website. And Noosa Council thanks the community for their patience and they encourage drivers to allow extra travel time and do plan ahead. That's the Dunella Lake Bridge undergoing very necessary repairs at the moment. You're tuned to Noosa FM 101.3 and thank you very much for tuning into Easy Street with me, Debbie Nyack. Now, for a long time, I've had a favourite song sung by and also composed by Troy Casserdaily. And my thanks to our wonderful Vicky, who's our musical director. She has found a copy for me to play here for you. This Troy Casserdaily song, I absolutely love it, so I'm going to share it with you. If you haven't heard it before, now's your chance. It's Ladies in My Life. Ladies in My Life from Troy Casserdaily.

0: On Noosa FM 101.3 on Easy Street, you've been listening to an outfit called Go Fret. Maybe I'm amazed. Amy Winehouse in there with Our Day Will Come and the Cascades, Rhythm of the Rain. And they also played Troy Cassar-Daly's Ladies in My Life. 19 minutes to 12.
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0: Thank you, Carl. Now, the top 10 boys' names for babies born in the UK in 2025. Coming in at number 10, Freddie. Number 9, Theodore. Number 8, Oscar. George came in at number 7. Oliver at number 6. Then there's Arthur at number 5. Luca. L-U-C-A, Luca, number 4. Just pipped to the post by Leo at number 3. Noah at number 2. And drumroll, please, the number 1 name in for babies born, boys born in the UK in 2025, coming in at number 1, Mohammed. And new names for the boys popular in the UK, newly to the list, further down, Reuben, Stanley is back, Vincent, and Carter. And incidentally, Roman showed the biggest increase in popularity for little boys born in the UK. It rose 33 places. Roman rose 33 places to land in at number 27 on the list. I wonder who'll be on the list for 2026. Coming up next, Neil Diamond, especially for Denise Hubble. Thanks for tuning in, Denise.
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0: taken from the album The Way You Look Tonight. 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

Beatles. With I Met Him on a Sunday. Very like to do Ron Ron, isn't it? Anyway, time for me to say goodbye and to thank you very much for listening. I'm Debbie Nyack. I'll be back on air next Sunday morning from 10 until 12 with Irish coffee and then another trip together down Easy Street. Thank you for listening. Have a very good week ahead and stay tuned because we're chilling on Sunday afternoon here on Noosa FM with Carly Simon to come, the Travelling Wilburys. Oh yes. Hall and Oates, stay with us. Bye bye now.

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0: Yes, you can hear me. Don't look, you started this on your last album. I don't want anything to do with it. I'm going goodbye.

0: I'm Shannon Kirkwood. The United States has disputed Iran's claims the Strait of Hormuz is closed. The US military central command insists the strait is open as both sides again exchange strikes. The US says it struck more than 140 targets across Iran on Saturday in response to Iranian forces hitting a ship passing through the strait. Iran said yesterday the Strait of Hormuz was closed until further notice. A proud Australian who gave it a crack. Former Australian of the Year Richard Scollier will be farewelled at a state memorial service in New South Wales today. Laura Devoy has more.
1: Professor Richard Scollier AO's research on melanoma saved thousands of lives. It also helped prolong his own. After being diagnosed with brain cancer in 2023, Professor Scollier was the first patient in the world to undergo experimental immunotherapy treatment, which was based on the melanoma science he had helped to develop. He was named Joint Australian of the Year the following year. A state memorial service will be held at the Sydney Opera House today following Professor Scollier's death last month. In a letter published after his death, he said he would be delighted and humbled to be remembered as a proud everyday Aussie who gave it a crack.
0: New governance standards have come into force today for universities. They require tertiary institutions to adopt definitions of racism, including anti-Semitism, Islamophobia and prejudice against Indigenous people. Fines may be issued if institutions fail to stamp out racism. The introduction of the new standards coincides with the Anti-Semitism Royal Commission hearings, which will this week turn its focus to hatred directed toward Jewish people on university campuses. A man will face court today charged with the murder of a Queensland mother. The body of 30-year-old Yana Armstrong was found northeast of Toowoomba on Saturday night, 4 days after she was reported missing. She had a four-month-old baby. Police say Daminder Singh, the baby's father, was arrested and charged yesterday with domestic violence-related murder. Flags across the United States have flown at half-mast in honour of Senator Lindsey Graham. The Republican senator died on Saturday evening local time following a brief and sudden illness. He was one of Washington's most influential voices on foreign policy and had just returned from Ukraine on Friday. US President Donald Trump told NBC he had spoken with the senator just hours before his death.
2: He sounded great, actually, but he actually said he was tired, but he wanted to pass the Save America Act. And I said, well, we're going to get it done, Lindsay. We're going to get it done. I'll see you like soon. We thought maybe we might even meet today.
0: And new polling has seen support for One Nation slip. The Resolve Political Monitor survey released last night has One Nation at 26%, falling 3 points in July. Labor remained at 28% and the coalition rose to 23%. Turning to sport now, world number one Jannik Sinner has defended his Wimbledon title with a 6-7, 7-6, 6-3, 6-4 win over Alexander Zverev in the men's final today. Earlier, Australian Chris Hewitt lost the final of the boys' tournament with American Jordan Lee claiming victory 4-6, 6-4, 7-5. Hewitt had been attempting to achieve the same feat as his father, Leighton, 24 years after he claimed the same title. Interim Essendon coach Dean Solomon is asking the AFL club's supporters to stick with the side despite last night's 149-59 loss to the Lions. It was their 16th loss of the season.
3: For our members and supporters and We want you to stick strong and be patient and understand that we're in this for the medium to long term, and that's how we're going to build it, and there is no shortcut here.
0: And in cricket, Brendan McCullum has been sacked as England Test coach, but he will continue to lead the men's white ball teams.
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Search Street Smarts Queensland for more information.

0: I'm Shannon Kirkwood. The experiences of Jewish students and pro-Palestine activists on university campuses will be in the spotlight today. The Royal Commission on Anti-Semitism and Social Cohesion moves to Melbourne today. It will investigate university responses and hear from students and academics, as well as pro-Palestine activists. Human Rights Commission President Huda Cresta will be among the witnesses to be called, along with University of Sydney's Students for Palestine's national co-convener, Yasmin Johnson, who is today expected to speak against claims the group's activism is anti-Semitic. The United States is insisting traffic is flowing through the Strait of Hormuz, while Iran says it's closed the waterway until further notice as the two sides continue to exchange fire in the Middle East. The BBC's Param Gobadi reports.
1: We've got two narratives. Iran is saying the Strait of Hormuz is closed, Iran's Islamic Revolutionary Guard. However, the United States, CENTCOM, saying that the Strait of Hormuz is open and we are willing and ready to cooperate and help ships that want to go through it. There were again new strikes against Iran in the southern part of Iran, in the port city of Bandar Abbas in the south, and also Qeshm Island was also targeted. The point is that Iran is trying to exert its control over the Strait of Hormuz so much that it is willing to risk its friendly and neighbourly relationship, even with a state like Oman.
0: Fresh evidence will be heard today when an inquiry resumes into one of Australia's worst air disasters this century. Queensland coroner Carol Lee will hear claims of pilot drug taking 3 years after the Seaworld helicopter tragedy in which four people were killed. Home Affairs Minister Tony Burke says he won't be going out of his way to assist suspected Australian ISIS fighters return to Australia. It's anticipated the 13 men will soon be freed from an Iraqi prison and will attempt to seek an Australian passport. Speaking to the Seven Network, Minister Burke says if he has a legal option to thwart that return, he will.
2: I won't lift a finger to help them. And wherever we've got a legal power to be able to keep them away for longer, we'll take it.
0: Earlier this year, an ISIS bride on a temporary exclusion order was issued a permit to return to Australia. Mr. Burke said at the time the woman would be subject to a high level of surveillance. Patients and taxpayers would benefit under a revised approach to community pharmacy policy. The Grattan Institute report says under the current arrangement, pharmacy owners control the funding and policy deals, with the Pharmacy Guild of Australia calling the shots. The report says patients are missing out on cheaper medicines and recommends a multi-pronged strategy to ensure community pharmacies provide better value for patients and taxpayers. Among the proposed changes, an end to backroom deals, the independent setting of fees, a phasing out of restrictions on discounting medicines, and an increase of funding of pharmacists in GP clinics. Turning to sport now, Wimbledon has come to a close with Jannik Sinner claiming the men's title, defeating Alexander Zverev today. Here's the winning shot of the almost four-hour-long match as broadcast by the Nine Network. And the Storm have hung on to claim a 22-18 win over the Titans last night to remain in touch with the top eight. But Gold Coast coach Josh Hannay has questioned the treatment of his side by officials, saying it's pointless trying to speak about issues.
3: It just makes you more frustrated. So what you hope is that when you take the field every week that you're going to get a fair crack.
0: The Titans sit second last on the ladder.
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2: Hi, I'm Sam Riley. 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Also, ensure your child participates in a water familiarisation class. It's a great way for your child to start understanding water safety. Finally, if the unthinkable happens, then it's important to have CPR skills. It's easy to learn and could save the life of a loved one.
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0: Tune in to Monday Megaphone, 9 a.m. to 12 p.m. with podcasts, Dad's on Air, and regular segments, Inside Motorsport, Overdrive News. 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

0: At aged 71 on Saturday evening local time, following a brief and sudden illness. He was one of Washington's most influential voices on foreign policy. Thailand's Prime Minister says at least 27 people have been killed in a fire which destroyed a bar in Bangkok early this morning. The bar is located in the Chatuchak district of Bangkok. The cause of the blaze is under investigation. It's not yet confirmed if any Australians were caught up in the fire. Aboriginal and Torres Strait Islander young people and women will speak out about racism in Perth today. A federal parliamentary committee is holding public hearings for its inquiry into racism, hate and violence directed at Aboriginal and Torres Strait Islander people. The committee says the hearings offer an opportunity for underrepresented voices to be heard. Support for One Nation has fallen according to the latest polling. The Resolve Political Monitor survey released last night has One Nation at 26%, falling 3 points in July. Labor remained at 28%. And the coalition rose to 23%. Prime Minister Anthony Albanese gained support as preferred Prime Minister with 33%, while One Nation's Pauline Hanson fell to 25%. One Nation MP Barnaby Joyce told Sunrise he's not worried.
1: I think that what there is an indication is that Pauline Hanson is direct. She doesn't try and gild the lily. She's straight down the barrel with what she says.
0: South Africa says it has deported or repatriated more than 53,000 foreign nationals in the last 5 weeks. The BBC's Richard Kugoe reports on the migration management campaign.
2: South Africa is carrying out one of its biggest crackdowns on undocumented migrants in years, following weeks of anti-immigration protests. Some of these have seen violence, intimidation and looting. Protesters have been demanding tighter border controls and mass deportations, accusing migrants of contributing to unemployment, crime and pressure on public services. Several countries, including Ghana, Nigeria, Uganda and Kenya, have flown their citizens home in recent weeks. The UN has warned against using migrants as scapegoats for South Africa's socioeconomic challenges.
0: And auction clearance rates have rebounded. Data published today by realestate.com.au shows Victoria and the ACT hit 50% clearance rates over the weekend, with New South Wales and South Australia also making gains from record lows. To sport now in tennis, world number one Jannik Sinner has defended his Wimbledon title, defeating Alexander Zverev in an almost four-hour, four-set contest today. Earlier, Australian Cruz Hewitt lost the final of the boys' tournament. He had been attempting to achieve the same feat as his father, Leighton, 24 years after he claimed the same title. And in AFL, Zach Butters is unlikely to return for Port Adelaide this season after scans revealed he has a high-grade ankle syndesmosis injury. He picked up the injury during Saturday's loss to St Kilda. Meantime, interim Essendon coach Dean Solomon is asking supporters to stick with the side despite last night's 149-59 loss to the Lions, their 16th loss of the season.
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0: Hi, I'm Rob Bradley, CEO of the Royal Life Saving Society Australia. 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

Are you teaching a learner how to drive? 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
1: Good morning, I'm Shannon Kirkwood. United States Central Command says the US military is launching additional strikes against Iranian targets. The agency says President Donald Trump has directed the strikes near the Strait of Hormuz to deter Iran's ability to attack commercial ships and civilian mariners. President Trump told NBC traffic is flowing through the Strait of Hormuz.
2: It's open. We bombed the hell out of them last night. They're very, very evil and sick people.
1: Iran says it's closed the waterway until further notice. Yesterday, the Australian embassy in Qatar was forced to close due to the security situation. In Kuwait, an oil worker has been wounded in an Iranian drone attack, and Oman has condemned attacks from Iran as irresponsible. The Royal Commission into Anti-Semitism and Social Cohesion will hear from Jewish students and pro-Palestine activists on university campuses this week. Fresh hearings are underway in Melbourne today as new governance standards come into force for universities. They require tertiary institutions to adopt definitions of racism, including anti-Semitism, Islamophobia and prejudice against Indigenous people. Incoming passenger cards will be replaced by a digital alternative from next year. The Digital Australia Traveller Declaration has been trialled on some flights, and that trial will be expanded before the end of the year. From 2027, the program will include all Australian international airports and seaports. The paper forms will still be available for travellers who cannot access the form or apps. Home Affairs Minister Tony Burke spoke about the changes to the Seven Network.
3: We want people, the moment they land in Australia, to be straight out enjoying the best place in the world. And this will make it much faster when people land.
1: Australians will gather today to give a final farewell to former Australian of the Year, Richard Scollier. Laura Devoy has more.
4: Professor Richard Scollier AO's research on melanoma saved thousands of lives. It also helped prolong his own. After being diagnosed with brain cancer in 2023, Professor Scollier was the first patient in the world to undergo experimental immunotherapy treatment, which was based on the melanoma science he had helped to develop. He was named Joint Australian of the Year the following year. A state memorial service will be held at the Sydney Opera House today following Professor Scollier's death last month. In a letter published after his death, he said he would be delighted and humbled to be remembered as a proud everyday Aussie who gave it a crack.
1: Zoos and wildlife parks are taking measures to protect animals from the deadly H5 bird flu. Some enclosures are temporarily closed while there are strict rules around new admissions to animal hospitals. On Friday, Australia recorded its first H5 bird flu case in a native bird. The first case was found in a migratory seabird on the south coast of WA on June the 20th. Cases have been confirmed in New South Wales, WA and South Australia. Conditions have eased for firefighters tackling a deadly blaze in southern Spain. At least 13 people have been killed and 7,000 hectares burnt in Almeria province. 600 people evacuated from the fire zone have returned home, while a further 1,000 evacuees are returning in stages. Authorities say the blaze, which began on Thursday, set records for how quickly it spread. To sport now, Wimbledon has come to a close with Jannik Sinner claiming the men's title against Alexander Zverev in an almost four-hour, four-set final.
5: Yeah, amazing. Amazing achievement from my side. Very tough match today against Sasha.
1: The Brisbane Lions have retained their spot in the AFL's top four after last night's 90-point win over Essendon. And Mathieu van der Poel has won the ninth stage of the Tour de France, while defending champion Tadej Pogacar kept the race leader's yellow jersey.
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Meow.

0: And welcome back to Dads on the Air, coming to you around Australia on the Community Radio Network. In this program, we bring you informing and entertaining conversations with a wide range of interesting people on topics of fatherhood, family and parenting, men's and boys' issues, and more. Hi, I'm Bill Cable, and our special guest today is Keenan Mundine. Keenan is the co-founder and ambassador for Deadly Connections, a specialised Aboriginal not-for-profit providing community and justice services. Keenan is a proud First Nations man with connections to the Biripi Nation of New South Wales, which is near Taree, through his mother, and the Waka Waka Nation from Cherbourg in Queensland through his father. He was seen recently on TV in The Drum. Keenan, welcome to Dads on the Air.
1: Hey, Bill, thank you very much. Thanks for reaching out to me and, getting me on and let's have a conversation, man.
0: I'm looking forward to it. A yarn.
1: Let's have a deadly yarn.
0: Well, look, speaking of deadly, I wonder if we could start with the name of your organisation, Deadly Connections. We hear the word used a lot by Aboriginals, and I'm just wondering, what does deadly mean to you?
1: Yeah, so deadly to me and within my community and you know, our people is a positive word, and it means, you know, like awesome, terrific, well done, yeah, like great. And all of those terminologies sort of wrapped into one, and that's one word in the Aboriginal community, which, you know, it resonates everywhere. So if you say, you know, that's deadly, it translates across a lot of communities, and a lot of Aboriginal people will understand what deadly means. Mm. So that's why we picked deadly, because it's a positive approach and it's a great word. And the connection sort of side of it is, you know, working in this industry, working within this sector, providing support for our most vulnerable people that may come in contact with the justice system or the out-of-home care. So we need to provide connections and, what can I say, long-term sort of connections. So we went with Deadly Connections.
0: Yeah, well, you started Deadly Connections in September 2018. I'm just wondering, how's it going?
1: Man, it's been a big year, a very, very big year. We recently got selected to go and do some pitch funding, to pitch for some money. And we were standing on the stage that night, on the night that we had to pitch, with two other organisations that have been sort of in the community service sector doing various different things, but they've been established for 15 years. And together, the three of us raised, I guess, about $86,000 each. Mm. I think, to my knowledge, that's about nearly $250,000 between the three of us split up. And we had the positive experience of going through that formal approach and that business sort of approach where, you know, you need to talk about your business and your aims and your objectives and how you're going to get it done and, you know, how much, I guess, the money would mean. And we were successful in getting that. That money now goes directly into a program that we run at no cost to the community. It's called a Deadly Families Program, and it's aimed here in New South Wales, but in the inner city of Sydney, in the inner west and the inner city, operating with parents, mums and dads that are involved with the criminal justice system, that have a child 0 to 5 that may be at risk of losing them or are in the process of going through the family court to gain access to their children. So we've provide, you know, a free service to, you know, identified Aboriginal people in those communities that are looking to get access to their children and work within the family court and the criminal court.
0: Yeah, we might talk about these young children in a minute. You mentioned that was one program.
1: That was one program. We have another funded program where we do a community outreach program in the community of Glebe on a Saturday evening, and we get to do, it's an early intervention and prevention program targeting young teens and young children in the community that are sort of at risk themselves of risky behaviours and, I guess, are coming in contact with the police and antisocial behaviours. We're out there from about 4 o'clock in the evening. We provide a free feed to them. We post up in their community on a playground. We just take a boombox, a barbecue, some meat, and we entertain them in their own community. We don't have an office. That's why it's an outreach program, to sort of address the issues that they're confronted with on a daily basis, these children. They live in a heavily populated community in the city here, these little Aboriginal children, and there's one service there, but they don't let kids under 12 access the service for funding reasons. So we have children as young as seven running the streets on a Saturday night, at no fault of their own, but they have no resources and their family has no resources. So they're entertaining themselves, and there is a shopping centre close by. It's located in a very highly, like I said, populated area, and there's a big, how can I say, man, like a housing commission community there, and government housing. So, you know, these children are exposed to a lot of stuff at a young age. There's heaps of bars and that there, so they get to see the spill out of alcohol use coming out of there, let alone, you know, the stuff that's going on in their house and their family at the time. We provide, like I said, another service to these teens. It's called the Street Smart Project, and we collaborate with another agency to deliver that outreach program. And we also mentoring young Indigenous people that are in the out-of-home care sector. That's a partnership that we developed here in New South Wales with Family and Community Services, that we mentoring the really high-risk, significant high-risk children that are in the care of the minister, and they're disengaging from school and they're at risk of coming in contact with the criminal justice system. And we do one-on-one intensive mentoring with those young individuals that are struggling to find their place, and they're sort of resident in their care, you know, being disconnected from their family and their community. I hope that captures a couple of the programs. We offer a lot more, but at the moment it's only 12 months, and that's just a little bit of a wrap-up of, I guess, what we've got on offer at the moment, because we are currently unfunded and we are only funded to deliver those two or three programs. But Deadly Connections has a whole range of models that we're willing to implement here in New South Wales within, you know, our respective communities to work with Aboriginal families and communities that come in contact with the out-of-home care system. It's very, what can I say, man? It's very overrepresented by Indigenous people in the out-of-home care sector, which then leads us into the justice sector, which, again, you know, Indigenous people and Aboriginal people are overrepresented. So we built this specific organisation to follow individuals and families and provide a lifetime support to them, and yeah, be here and to provide continuity of care and make sure that we're culturally competent and, you know, we're here for them whenever they need us.
0: Okay, there's no doubt at all that there's a lot of work for you to do if you've got the resources and the facilities. But yeah, I'm just wondering, you know, it's also inspirational. What drove you to get into doing this, to setting up Deadly Connections?
1: Good question, man. So Deadly Connections came about, as you know, I am the co-founder, and the other co-founder is, you know, my partner and the mother of my children and my wife. She's the CEO of Deadly Connections. She has a degree in criminology and has worked in various sectors, I guess, within the criminal justice system, and done various roles from community work to working for the government and corrective services, and working in different roles and being exposed to, I guess, different scenarios and different sectors. Myself, man, I had, I guess, a really, really tough upbringing. And
0: I know you're in jail when you're only 14 and you spent, yeah, you know, half your life. And if you feel, you know, you're prepared to talk about that, well, yeah.
1: Well, it's already out there, man. I'm comfortable. It's all over the internet. And I'm more than happy to give you, I guess, like just a little 2-minute intro into the circumstances that surrounded my childhood, which, you know, led me to coming involved in the criminal justice system and staying, I guess, involved with the criminal justice system for another 15 years after I turned 14, being unsupported and then coming out of it with the support of my now wife. So it all sort of leads into Deadly Connections and the overall story of who I am and why we do what we do. So I'll give you a quick summary, all right, my man? All right, so you already gave my introduction and about my parents. So I grew up in Redfern in the early 90s. I was the youngest of three boys. My community at that time was really, really, I guess, struggling. I was exposed to drugs and alcohol and crime as a young child, a really, really young child. There wasn't really many positive role models, male role models in my community. There was a high rate of unemployment. There was a lot of alcoholism and consumption of alcohol on a regular basis, on a daily basis. And there wasn't many opportunities for us to get out of our community because we didn't have the finances and the resources. My father was an alcoholic and suffered from his own issues. And then I got to see firsthand as a child the effects of what heroin does to a community and what it does to individuals and families, and it got introduced to Redfern, and it ran rife in the early 90s, and I seen the impact, you know, of overdosing and drug overdosing and drug dealing and drug consumption, you know, injecting out in the open, and it was crazy in my community at that time. And then about 6 years old, 7 years old, they sat me and my two brothers down and told me that our mother passed away. We stayed with a family member at that time, and he wasn't working. He found it very difficult to support us. My father wasn't in the picture. 12 months after losing our mum, they also told us that my father passed away. So within the space of 2 years, I was a double orphan with my two older brothers staying with a family member in Redfern, you know, dealing with all of this other stuff that was going on. And then my family had a meeting, because my carer at that time was finding it really difficult to provide for the three of us. And they made a very crucial decision for our future, to be able to provide for us, that the only way to sort of look after us and give us the future that we needed was to split us up and separate us and send us off to different family members to try and give us what we needed. Unfortunately, my family and the community at that time wasn't equipped with the skills to support my brothers and myself, and they basically just disconnected us from each other, our community, our culture, you know, our family, our schools, and relocated us. And there was no emphasis, or there was no accountability on keeping the family unit together after such a tragic sort of couple of years, and we sort of faded apart. But I continually sought my family and my brothers, as being a younger sibling, that all I knew was my older brothers. And when I turned the age of 13 and 14, and I sort of discovered how to, man, travel and logistics, I walked out of the household that I was living in at that time, seeking my brothers, because I found out that they were back in Redfern at that time. So I left La Perouse, jumped on a bus and went to Redfern. And unfortunately, I found my brothers in the early 2000s in Redfern, and they couldn't understand what was going on. They didn't have the skills to be, I guess, the brothers that I needed them to be, and to give me, you know, the love and care and the guidance that I needed. And they continued with their journey and, you know, their trauma and trying to deal with it. And I was left to sort of look after myself at the age of 13, 14 in Redfern, with no house and no money and no ID, and the streets, and I guess the guys at that time that were hanging around my brothers felt a duty to them, and they took me in under their wing and under their guidance, and taught me how to look after myself on the street, how to take care of myself, taught me how to survive on the street. Unfortunately, those skills brought me in contact with the criminal justice system.
0: Yeah, so your life got worse really after that, because at 14 you found yourself in jail.
1: That's right, man. And then that was it for me, because I didn't have my parents, and I didn't have sort of immediate sort of support and people that would show up and really advocate for me. Every time I ended up in the system, I'd get churned up in it, and all of my trauma and the underlying things that led me to sort of being on the street and committing crime never got addressed or looked at. All they cared about is the offence that I committed and how long I should do, or, you know, the punishment for that offence. At 15 years old, I started experimenting with drugs and alcohol. I started smoking heroin, man. By 17, I started injecting heroin and, you know, any other drugs that I could get my hands on whilst going in and out of the criminal justice system, the juvenile system, and being homeless and trying to find myself, my identity and who I am, and, you know, all of that stuff that comes with coming from a nurtured environment and a good family. I got caught up in that system and caught up in that space, man, and that continued until I turned 18 and went to prison and got a, you know, an array of charges as an adult. I spent 3 years on remand, my first time in adult custody, fighting an array of charges. I ended up doing 4 years, and I came back out. I was still homeless. I still had no way of getting a job, no ID, didn't have a tax card number. I never worked, never had an email account, never had a Facebook account. This was in 2009. I came home and I went back to Redfern, and my community was sort of fizzling down, and the drugs and that was sort of disappearing, but old habits are really hard to kill, and I went back to what I knew, and I ended up back in prison. And then I came out in 2012. I was out for about 4 or 5 weeks. That was after spending about nearly 6 years in adult custody. Now I was only out for 6 months when I got out in 2009. I met a woman in the community in 2012, and I got introduced to crystal meth and barbiturates in prison because of the lengthy time I spent in custody. And when I came to the community, because of who I am and the people I knew at that time, you know, I could obtain and, I guess, get drugs very, very quickly and, you know, very, very low cost. And I committed another crime under the influence of men, barbiturates, under Xanaxes and ice. And I ended up in Goulburn Prison here in New South Wales. And because of the offence that I committed, and I was already on parole, I was labelled a high-risk offender, which meant I needed to be detained in a maximum security prison, which landed me in Goulburn Prison here in New South Wales, which, you know, was built in 1886, and they house New South Wales' sort of most dangerous criminals, from armed robbers, murderers, gang members and drug dealers and, you know, importers. Yeah, very, very, people that are doing a long, long time. So I was in the yard down there, and they isolate and segregate inmates down there by their nationality. So I was only housed with other Aboriginal inmates, which meant there was only about 13 to 18 of us in the yard at one time. Then there was the Pacific Islander boys, the Asian boys, the Lebanese boys have their own yard, and they keep us locked in down there. And I share this story very, very openly because they're sort of eye-opener for me. You know, I was about, 25 then, and I was in the shower, and there was these two older Koori boys having a shower next to me. They was, I guess, in their early 40s, late 30s, and they had a joke to me and said, you know, nephew, between us, we've got over 50 to 60 years, you know. And I was having a shower, and they really, really thought that, you know, that joke was really funny, and they laughed, and that's when the sort of penny dropped for me, and I thought, you know, this is going to be me. If I don't get stable and get a job or get my own place and get my shit together, something terrible is going to happen, and I'm going to end up spending 30 to 50 years in prison with these people. You know, let's be real, nobody gets better by prison. They go in there and they learn worse things, and they get to network and collaborate and, you know, meet up with other people and try out new things.
0: You know, what do you credit with giving you that, with turning you around, really? I mean, a lot of people with that sort of terrible background would just sink under it, but you've actually turned around, you've come good, you're doing wonderful work in the community. Your character? Is it
1: I
0: from your parents?
1: For me, it was, you know, meeting that girl. So she supported me when I went back to Goulburn, and she came to visit me, and she was asking me, you know, like, what I want to do with my life. And, you know, as a young Aboriginal man in that lifestyle and in that environment, I accepted it because that is all I knew, and nobody that I knew that was in that environment made it out, which made me accept sort of prison, drugs and jail at that time. And then when she sort of said to me, you know, it doesn't have to be like this, like, you're an adult now, and if you choose to do something other than jail and drugs and crime, I'm more than happy to be here and whatever that may look like. And I went, you know what, you know, this is getting old. And there was a very, very violent incident when I was down Goulburn. Another inmate in my yard got stabbed in the eye, and I just went, like, this is just too much for me. I never once mapped out as a young kid, said, you know what, I want to grow up, I want to be addicted to drugs, I want to be homeless, and I want to be doing petty crime to put food in my tummy and to put clothes on my back. I never envisaged that. All I wanted, man, as a child.
0: So now, when you're working with these young Aboriginal kids, do you tell them, look, there is a light at the end of the tunnel, look at me, do you provide alternatives? How do you get to them?
1: I openly disclose my journey as a tool to communicate and engage with them. I don't question them. I let them know, you know, the poverty that I was subjected to, that I saw, how it impacted me. I let them, you know how they impacted my decisions, who I hung around, why I hung around them, and I let them take that for themselves. And I feel the connection straight away that they're not used to having a strong man or even a strong person, that I'm not out of it by any means, but, you know, just being subject to what I'm being subjected to and my journey, to be able to stand in front of them and say, I've been where you are, I know how it feels, but with hope you can achieve anything. I've done what I've done, and this is my passion, and this is what keeps me, you know, off drugs and out of the streets and, you know, out of prison by sharing my story and helping those and guiding them to the support they need and the healing and that they need. That for me, I openly share my experience, man, and that for me is a big tool. Mm-hmm. It doesn't feel like I'm interrogating them and I'm asking them. They align themselves with the similarities straight away, and I could see the hope in their eyes, and they feed off it, and they ask me more questions about the work I've done, who I've met, where I've been, you know, what I do now, and I just do what I do, like I said, man, to inspire that hope and to keep that hope alive, because without hope, man, things would be in a lot worse situation. And not just the children need hope, you know, those that are still feeling trapped, those that are in the situation, those that are just new to the situation need hope that there is more to life than crime, drugs and jail.
0: You've got that authentic voice. And do you work on these young children, like, before they've got in touch with the Justice Commission, then when they're in jail, and then perhaps even when they're after jail? Do you work in all those areas?
1: That's the capacity in which we built the service, to be able to provide that, like I said, it's called a life course approach, and we call it from the womb to the tomb, which means we can work with a child, like I said, from 0 to 5, and then once they get older and get off into the primary school, we can still follow that child. And then when they turn a teenager, and, you know, hopefully they don't succumb to the odds against them, but the stats are against them, that a child subjected to those sort of environments are more than likely to come into contact with the criminal justice system. So we can provide those skills, and not just to the individual, but work with the family and the community around them, you know, to get that structure in play. Because, man, I know firsthand, a lot of these people don't have the skills to live what society would class the normal life, because of the environment we've been raised in and what we've been subjected to. You know, our normal is totally different to your normal. You know, our normal is being hungry and not having enough food and scraping by, and, you know, having debt collectors coming by and not people knocking on the door and you not entering the door, not entering numbers that you don't know. That's the normal in my, that's my normal. That's what I was subjected to as a child. So it's just showing young people that when they get old enough, they can make a change, but what that change is up to them, and we need to provide them with the skills and the guidance all the way around.
0: We're speaking today with Keenan Mundine, and Keenan, you are an inspiration, and it's fantastic that the work you're doing. So perhaps on that note, I might ask you if you've picked a song for the program.
1: Yes, I have, man. I've picked a song called Happy by Pharrell, and the reason why I picked it is I'm now a proud father myself and a husband, and I get to take my children, man, to daycare every day. And, man, my boys love to sing along to that song, and it's attached to them favourite movie, Minions, too. So thank you very much.

0: And that was Happy by Pharrell Williams, as chosen for us today by our special guest, Keenan Mundine. Keenan, look, it's an absolute privilege to get to talk to you, and I'm so impressed by the work you're doing in the community, and especially in your own community, which it's a long time overdue. So, on behalf of Dads on the Air, thank you very much for being a guest on the program today.
1: Thank you very much, and thanks for having me, man.
0: And just finally, I wanted to let everyone know that you can donate to this wonderful cause. And if you go to the website, Deadly Connections, you will see how to do that. 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And we'll be back next week with another show on Dads on the Air.
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1: Good morning, I'm Shannon Kirkwood. The US has launched a series of strikes against Iran. US Central Command says President Donald Trump has directed the strikes near the Strait of Hormuz to deter Iran's ability to attack commercial ships and civilian mariners. The US has been insisting the Strait of Hormuz is open.